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We are 5 minutes away from Minnesota Twins baseball here on the Treasure Island Baseball Network. 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

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We are 2 minutes away from Minnesota Twins baseball here on the Treasure Island Baseball Network. 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
2: It's a beautiful night for baseball as the Minnesota Twins return home after a 10-day road trip looking to snap a 5-game losing streak against the team who started them on this skid. Hello and welcome to the Menards pregame lineup card. I'm John Vitas. Chris Atterbury and Danny Gladden are back in their natural habitat here inside the broadcast booth at Target Field, and they will join me in just a minute. Well, it was this White Sox team that started the Twins on their recent slide, with Chicago taking 3 out of 4 at Wrigley Field last week, including the final two. And then came a demoralizing 3-game sweep for the Twins at the hands of the Pittsburgh Pirates over the weekend. The White Sox, meanwhile, used those 2 straight wins against the Twins to catapult themselves into a 5-game winning streak. They swept the Tigers over the weekend, a series that included a walk-off win and a comeback win to climb to 5 games above 500. Their 15-6 mark since May 9th is the second best in baseball. Let's take a quick look back at the Twins finale in Pittsburgh as part of our Twins Rewind. Zebby Matthews got the start for Minnesota and turned in a perfect first inning, but then gave up a solo homer to start the second and went to Ryan O'Hearn. Jared Triolo made it 2-0 in an RBI single later in the inning, and in the bottom of the third, Zebby hit Brian Reynolds with a pitch before serving one up with 2 outs.
3: 1-1 in the air, left center field. Clemens was played in right center, a long run. He's looking up, and it's into the bullpen for a home run. How about that? A deep tank for Nick Gonzalez, a 2-run shot into the bullpen in left center field. And it's 4-0 Pirates.
2: That was the first homer of the year for Nick Gonzalez, and the Bucks were off and running with a 4-0 lead. They piled on with 5 more runs in the fifth, an inning split between Matthews and Mike Paredes, who was making his major league debut. After being charged with 2 runs in that inning, Paredes settled down to put up 3 zeros and keep the rest of the Twins' bullpen rested. On the other side, Twins hitter struck out a season-high 11 times against the opposing starting pitcher as Braxton Ashcraft turned in 6 dominant innings. Brooks Lee was the lone bright spot for the Twins' offense as he delivered his second career multi-homer game, but it wasn't enough as the Pirates finished off the sweep with a 9-3 win. Well, no one better to try and get the Twins out of their funk than the last guy who started in a Twins win. Joe Ryan gets the ball for his 13th start of the year, and he was excellent his last time out against these White Sox. Joe had scattered only 3 hits over 7 shutout innings and got the opportunity to pitch the 8th with the Twins up 2-0. But after a single, Munetaka Murakami blasted a 2-run homer to tie the game, and Joe ended up with a no decision. The Twins did rally to win that game in extras. The good news for Joe tonight, no Murakami in the lineup, as he was placed on the injured list with a hamstring pull. All told, Ryan is 3-3 with a 2.94 ERA, and he's been even better of late, a 1.97 ERA over his last 6 outings. On the other side, David Sandlin makes his second straight start against the Twins. Sandlin was called up to make his major league debut last week. He gave up a leadoff homer to Byron Buxton and then retired 18 men in a row before he was removed. The Oklahoma product was fired up, averaging close to 98 on the fastball, using the heater and curveball the most of his 6 offerings. Well, as we get ready for first pitch, let's bring in the guys who will be on the call tonight as we are at the park courtesy of Treasure Island Resort and Casino. Chris Atterbury and Dan Gladden join me live. And Chris, I know you got a firsthand look at these White Sox, but I wanted to start with Danny because we kind of know that this White Sox team is on the rise right now with a lot of young hitters. Danny, what will you be looking for in this series to kind of make an assessment as to whether this White Sox team is for real?
4: Well, I think they're already for real. One thing they do is they put the ball in play. A lot of hustle, good defensive team. They've improved that. But also it all happens on the mound. I'm looking forward to seeing this Sandlin kid here pitch. He faced the Twins last time, gave up the leadoff home run, settled down, 18 in a row, retired. So I'm looking forward to seeing him pitch here today. At the same time, I think it's a great pitching matchup. You got Joe Ryan, who is 3-0 against the White Sox.
3: Yeah, and he's been awesome of late. And, you know, we had that moment with Murakami I loved the moment. Didn't like the result, but that's a great baseball moment. Our best guy, their best guy, Murakami happened to win in that particular moment. Twins end up winning the game. I'm most interested tonight in the other side of the Sandlin equation. Okay, Twins hitters, it's mostly the same guys. He threw just 59 pitches to retire those 18 guys in a row. I mean, he was just filling up the strike zone. Fastballs, curveballs. What adjustments do the hitters make here today, second time they see him?
4: Yeah, and only this is the second big league start this year, and, you know, he's got a high first pitch strike percentage. So do they come out and they try to ambush early, or do they kind of sit back thinking that maybe he can't do that? But if you go down to his minor league numbers, they're even a little bit better first pitch strike.
2: As we look at the Twins lineup in this series, a lot of the guys in the clubhouse today saying how good it feels to finally be back home after such a long trip. I wanted to bring up two guys who are kind of going in opposite directions, but I think fill a similar role in the lineup. Luke Keyshaw is sneakily on a 7-game hitting streak right now. We've talked about some of the strides he's made. Austin Martin has been struggling, but I think both of those guys are key to the Twins' success. What do you want to see from them on this homestand?
3: Well, I want to see Austin healthy because he was under the weather there for the last couple of days, and I think that's part of the reason maybe we've seen some of his production diminish. We've seen him trying to pull off the ball a little bit of late. I think when Austin Martin's at his best, he's getting deep in counts. He's controlling the zone. He's taking his walks. I have a note here. His on-base percentage in May was 100 points lower than it was in March and April. The Twins' offense, for it to keep humming, and they're second in the AL in runs, he has to be on base.
4: You know, you're talking two parts of his game. You're talking about the offense right now. Struggling a little bit, yes, but he was under the weather a little bit. But he did win a ball game out there in Boston with a great catch out there. So his defense is not slumping, and that's where he kind of contributes to this club when his offense isn't going right now.
3: They're really the only two guys who are what you'd consider real base running threats, too. They're the two guys. That's an aspect of the game the Twins haven't really been able to get on track this year. I know, you know, Luke Soltan, he's been thrown out the last couple times. But the more that Keyshaw and Martin are on base, that's another element the Twins can use offensively to make up for the loss of guys like Jeffers in the lineup.
2: Yeah, those are guys who can certainly light a fuse for this team. Hopefully they get going, or in Luke's case, can continue that hitting streak against this White Sox pitching staff. Guys, we appreciate the insight. Of course, we'll catch up with you at the bottom of the hour for First Pitch. We have been at the park thanks to Treasure Island Resort and Casino, the exclusive casino partner of the Minnesota Twins. 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Getting ready to hear from Derek Shelton, who told Chris that his hitters are excited to get the chance to avenge last week's loss to David Sandlin.
5: Well, I think we're definitely eager to get another look at him because of the fact that he did such a good job against us the last time. 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
2: 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And today's Twins player tells us about some cards that he's still collecting right now. 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
3: 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It's time to check in with Chris and Derek Shelton, who start their conversation with the man responsible for keeping the Twins' bullpen rested and ready tonight.
4: Well, the Twins are finally back at home. We're here with Derek Shelton as the Twins take on a familiar foe. The Chicago White Sox come to town and kick off a 7-game homestand. Twins game 11 of this 17-game stretch. I want to look back at yesterday, in particular, just to talk about Mike Paredes. When we spoke yesterday, none of that had become official. He wasn't officially even a major leaguer yet. And I know he struggled because he comes in a very difficult spot, which is not always an ideal way to begin your career, but man, did he do a great job for you. And he kept everyone else from having to warm up.
5: Yeah, he really did. When we talked yesterday, he hadn't landed yet, so we were not sure he was going to get there. But yeah, I mean, kind of put him in a tough spot, and he came in and walked a couple guys. But after that, I mean, did a really good job. Clean innings, kind of kept the Pirates team at bay, and it was really encouraging to see.
4: And not only because it's his debut and you're super excited for the kid, but for your bullpen to have a guy do that, maybe it didn't win the game yesterday, but it could well win you a game here tonight or the next couple days.
5: Yes, but I mean, by the point he came in the game yesterday, that game was, I wouldn't say out of hand, but you know, the Pirates had a comfortable lead, and he did save us. We had four guys down yesterday. Our usage has been really high just because of the fact of short starts, and then we had the day where Kendrys Rojas couldn't pitch, so we had to use a bunch of our bullpen. Paredes, in a very big way yesterday, was able to reset our bullpen to be able to use for the next 7 days.
4: You're going to probably get peppered with a lot of broad picture questions about your pitching. I'm just going to focus on today because you mentioned the short starts. Last guy to go more than four and change was Joe Ryan against these White Sox, and boy, do you ever need him to do it again.
5: Yeah, I think, you know, the start he had against the White Sox was as sharp as we'd seen him. I mean, he went in to the eighth and he ended up giving up the homer, but overall, I mean, the stuff was outstanding, and just looking for Joe to go out and give us a good start today.
4: The White Sox team was impressive when we saw them, and I know Murakami justifiably gets a lot of attention, but even without him, this lineup to me still seems pretty dangerous.
5: Yeah, they've done a really good job. I mean, Vargas, I know they got in a trade from the Dodgers and scuffled a little bit. He's turned into a really good major league player. Montgomery is going to be a star in this league. I mean, a big shortstop that has the ability to move around. They've really done a nice job of building a club, and I think, like I said in Chicago, you know, you got to give them credit because they stuck to their process, and now you're seeing the benefits of that. I mean, they, you know, beat us, then they just swept the Tigers. They're playing good baseball right now.
4: That's Derek Shelton. Let's send it back to the studio.
3: Yeah, it's a young, up-and-coming group with these White Sox. 8 of their 9 starters tonight are under the age of 27. It's time for a quick break here on the Menards pregame lineup card, but a little bit later on, you'll hear from some of the Twins hitters on what it's going to be like to face David Sandlin again tonight. But first, Zebby Matthews cracks open a pack of baseball cards right here on your home for Twins baseball.
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6: 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This is the Menards pregame lineup card. Twins beginning a series with the White Sox at Target Field tonight. On Mondays, we bring you a segment we like to call Unpacked. Our guest this week, yesterday starting pitcher Zebby Matthews. Zebby did a good job of explaining why this has been an entertaining segment based on his perspective.
7: It's cool to see, you know, people wanting to collect cards, not even just of myself, I think, but of baseball players in general and of athletes. I think it's really cool because I think every young athlete, you know, at some point they bought a pack of cards from, you know, wherever it was. And, you know, they were all excited to open up the pack and look at all the names and look at all the stats and, you know, just read bios about the players. You know, that's how you learn so much as a kid. Between that and, you know, playing video games. I remember I played MVP Baseball 2005 on the PS2 growing up, and that was Manny Ramirez was on the cover, and that was my favorite game to play as a kid. But I think that just the excitement that people get, you know, from, you know, having the cards and, you know, getting your autograph and, like, you can hear, like, the kids whispering and all that. It's just the excitement that it brings the kids. It's so much fun. All right, so I'm getting ready to open up a pack of 2026 Series 1 cards here from Topps. See who we get in here. Got a little Tyler Freeman. Fun start in Colorado there. Adolis Garcia. See how many guys have thrown against here. Oh, man. That's a good player right there. Dylan Beavers. Here we go. Little team card, the Detroit Tigers. We don't want that one. Got a little Christian Yelich action. The Pasquatch. There we go. Talk about a guy with some personality. That's him for sure. Mason Barnett. Oh, here we go. Arguably best player in the game, right? One of the best, Mike Trout. You know, awesome career there for him. Brian Bayo, here we go. Red Sox pitcher. Who we got here? Roki Sasaki. If I could learn his splitter, gosh, I'd take it from him for sure. Let me tell you. And then Baseo. Never got to throw against him in the minor leagues, but I hear some really good things, so excited to watch his career. I know he came to St. Paul, and I talked to some of the guys that threw against him. You know, really, really talented guy, and, you know, I think he's got a really good career. O'Neill Cruz. Arm talent, bat speed. I mean, he's got the whole package there.
6: The Twins just saw the whole package on display this weekend as O'Neill Cruz drove in 6 runs in the 3-game series. Part of the reason cards can hold a special meaning is the personal stories or relationships that you may have with who is on the card or how you acquired it. For Zebby, that is absolutely true when discussing the favorite cards in his collection.
7: So I was gifted a Tony Gwynn baseball card. I helped out with a little camp for a travel team, and it was one of my wife's professors in PA school. He's a big baseball fan. He likes to collect a bunch of cards. He gifted me a Tony Gwynn card, and I still have it, and I keep it. I think it's one of my best cards. I went and bought a Cal Raleigh card, too, just because we played together in high school. Just to have some stuff with him. I got some other stuff from Cal. I'm trying to do a better job of just collecting stuff from, people I interact with, and just the relationships you build along the way. You want to have just a small piece of, somebody's journey along the way.
6: Zebby did say he had Cal sign those cards to give them even more value. We thank Zebby for unpacking with us and sharing his personal approach to his card collecting hobby. Our Twin storyline ahead of Twins and White Sox is next on your home for Twins baseball.
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6: This is the Treasure Island Baseball Network. John Vitas with you on the Menards pregame lineup card. Well, after tonight, David Sandlin will have two major league starts under his belt, and both of them will be against the Minnesota Twins. And that is today's Twin storyline, brought to you by your select Heartland Chevy dealers. Conventional wisdom says the more a hitter faces the same pitcher, the bigger advantage he has. And two matchups in the span of a week means the hitter's memory bank is fresh. Austin Martin agrees that the Twins hitters tonight should have a better shot than they did when Sandlin dominated in his debut.
16: Yeah, I mean, for sure. I mean, I thought he threw well in his debut. He definitely attacked the zone a lot, especially from how the game started for him. So you got to commend that type of mentality on the mound. But at the end of the day, like you said, it's been fresh. I felt like we just faced him not too long ago. So I feel confident. I think we should all feel confident with what we saw that day and just be able to apply that for today as well.
6: Yeah, great to hear that Austin is feeling confident. One of the sentiments around the clubhouse today was that the Twins are just happy to be home and that maybe that
17: home cooking alone could turn some things around. Cody Clemens is one of the Twins' hottest hitters at the moment, and he was resolute in saying that there is not a clear advantage.
18: I don't think there is an advantage either way. I mean, we got to see them, and they got to see us. And the only difference is that the pitcher, they can completely change their game plan, you know, if they want. We went into a game plan with the first time we saw them, we had a game plan. So it just depends if they want to come in and try and switch it up or do exactly what they did since it worked or vice versa. So I think it's just we're all playing the game within the game right now.
17: Now, Cody admitting that the pitcher has the first opportunity to make the adjustment based on which pitch he decides to throw. Ryan Kreidler agreed with Cody that either side can make adjustments to win a particular at-bat.
19: That's just the chess match. You hear about that all the time in the big leagues when you play in division. You see a lot of guys over and over and over. And if you were to ask Byron or some of the guys in our clubhouse who have been in the Central for a long time, it's a lot of familiar faces. So, yeah, we're going to enjoy the opportunity to see some guys for the second time. I think, you know, we have a book on them. They have a book on us. So kind of a chess match.
17: And that chess match includes both teams and both of the first 2 days of this series. On the other side tonight, Joe Ryan faces the Sox for the second straight outing. And despite facing Chicago seven different times over the last five seasons, Joe has been able to maintain a healthy 3.21 ERA. The man with the best ERA in the division this season is Davis Martin, and he too will have to double up against the same opponent as the Twins will face him tomorrow, and the White Sox will face Connor Prelip, who also faced the White Sox in his last outing in that four-game series last week. It'll be a chess match as all those guys face their division foe for the second consecutive outing. Lots to monitor. Should be fun to see what tweaks are made by each of those starting pitchers. That was our Select Heartland Chevy Dealers Twin Storyline. 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We are getting ready to send it upstairs for Chris and Danny, first of three between the Twins and the White Sox. But first, I want to make you aware of two young hitters who are on a roll right now for Chicago. Colson Montgomery has homered in consecutive games and is batting .375 over a six-game hitting streak. That streak, of course, started against the Twins. Since making his MLB debut on July 4th of last year, Montgomery's 36 homers are tied for fourth most in Major League Baseball, not just for rookies, but for all hitters in MLB. And then yesterday, of course, Brooks Lee with the multi-homer game for the Twins, really heating up. He's up to eight homers now for the year, is batting .323 with a .710 slugging percentage over his last nine games, and he's driven in 10 runs over those last nine games. Both those guys in the top half of their respective batting orders. We'll see if they can keep their hot hitting going as this series and homestand for the Twins progresses. Well, we're just about ready for baseball. Chris and Danny are standing by, and they will be with you for the open and the national anthem on the other side of the break. Enjoy the game, everyone. Twins and White Sox next on your home for Twins baseball.
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21: Hello, this is Brooks Lee, Minnesota Twins infield. Highlight of the offseason, I'd say just spending time with my fiance. I got engaged. She answered the question right, so I was thankful for that. What's the most embarrassing moment from your baseball career? I did throw a ball away my rookie year to end the game. Guy got a little league home run walk off. That sucked. Yeah, threw the ball into the third base dugout, so the guy advanced home. Try to forget about that one. What did you name your first car? I don't know. I think I named it Brooke, but yeah, it was my mom's car, so yeah, I got seconds. What's your biggest irrational fear? Probably like losing a limb or something like that. I think my job and my life requires me to have all four limbs. Favorite chicken tender dipping sauce? 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Goodbye, this has been Brooks Lee.
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14: This is manager Derek Shelton. The lineup card is completed, my guys are ready, and it's time for Twins Baseball.
2: This ball crushed. Face of the wall, and see you later. Home run. Ryan Jeffers with a three-run shot to left center.
3: Back track, out of here. Luke Keyshaw's first of the year.
2: Swung on a miss, he struck him out. That's number 10 for Taj Prep. Bradley has been brilliant.
3: It's that ball high in the air, right field, might have a chance. Get up, and out of here. Josh Bell's third of the year.
2: Swung on and pulled to the right side, blue. For a base hit, Brooks Lee, how about it? And it's 3-1 Minnesota Twins.
14: Twins Baseball is brought to you by Target, proud partner of the Minnesota Twins. Now let's head live to the ballpark.
2: Well, happy good evening to one and all, and welcome to downtown Minneapolis and beautiful Target Field. It is good to be back after 10 games on the road, three cities back and forth, traversing the time zones. Twins are back in downtown Minneapolis, opening up a critical three-game series with a division rival. Twins have lost five in a row, and that losing streak started in Chicago against these White Sox. Twins now 27-33, the losing streak beginning on a day when the Twins had eyes on being a 500 club. White Sox, meanwhile, have not lost. They're 1-5 in a row, including a sweep of the Tigers after the Twins left the Windy City. Chicago, one of the hottest teams in baseball, 32-27. Great pitching matchup here tonight. Joe Ryan has been brilliant over the course of the last month and change, and he was really, really good in a no decision in Chicago last time out. Meanwhile, David Sandlin making just his second major league start in his first against the Twins. He retired 18 in a row after a leadoff home run. We'll see what he can do for an encore. Great to welcome Danny Gladden back into his proper chair. He's got your lineups. We've got the national anthem, and baseball is next right here on your home for Twins Baseball.
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3: Well, welcome back to Minnesota Twins Baseball as the Chicago White Sox roll in town for a three-game set. Joe Ryan on the mound for your Minnesota Twins. And for the Chicago White Sox, it'll be David Sandlin. Before I give you the rest of the starting lineups, first, a moment of silence as Larry Fitzgerald Sr. passed away in our national anthem.
5: Ladies and gentlemen, at this time we ask that you please rise and remove your caps. Twins territory lost a true pioneer today with the passing of Larry Fitzgerald Sr. this afternoon. Larry began his broadcasting career at KMOJ Radio in 1978 and spent decades covering the Twins in all Minnesota sports as a journalist, reporter, and editor for the Minnesota Spokesman Recorder. Please join the Twins in observing a moment of silence for Larry Fitzgerald Sr. Thank you.

0: That is St. Michael Albertville Choir with our national anthem. Here is tonight's starting lineups for the visiting Chicago White Sox. Leading off, playing left field, will be Sam Antonacci. Miguel Vargas will be at third base. He'll bat second. Andrew Benintendi is going to bat third and DH. Shortstop batting fourth, it'll be Colson Montgomery. Batting fifth, playing second base, Chase Madroff. Jacob Gonzalez just called up. He'll be at first base batting sixth. In center field batting seventh will be Tristan Peters. Catching batting eighth, Edgar Caro. And Riku Nishida will be in right field. He's going to bat ninth on the mound. Making his second start will be David Sandlin. Here's the starting lineup for your Minnesota Twins. Leading off and DHing Byron Buxton. Brooks Lee bats second. He'll play third base. Batting third in center field, Cody Clemens. Our cleanup hitter at first base, it'll be Josh Bell. 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We thank you, Marsden. Batting fifth in the left field, Trevor Larnick. Austin Martin will bat sixth, play right field. Catching batting seventh, it'll be Victor Carantini. Luke Keyshaw, little seven-game hitting streak. He'll be at second base. He'll bat eighth, and batting ninth in the shortstop will be Tristan Gray. Joe Ryan on the mound, 3-3 on the year, making his 13th start. Umpires Ben May, they'll be calling balls and strikes at first base. John Tumpane. Brennan Miller will be the umpire at second base. Chris Conroy, the umpire at third base. Wait for the Twins to take the field. Get you started. Here's Chris Atterbury.
1: Well, Danny, it is great to be back with you. It is great to be back here at Target Field as the Twins looking to get back to their winning ways here behind Joe Ryan. Should be a fun series. 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We were just back from a three-city vacation. You had a nice little staycation, sure. And we're ready to see some pretty good baseball. Joe Ryan dominated this lineup the last time out. Until Murakami touched him up in the eighth inning. As a hitter, when a guy had the better of you in his previous start, now it's just 5 days later, how do you tweak your plan going in?
0: I don't think I need to look at too many scouting reports, being so fresh of it, having watched him pitch. But at the same time, with Sandlin on the mound here, you know, whether the Twins' approach going to be there. One thing, if there's a blemish with the Chicago White Sox club, yes, they've won five in a row. They're just one back in second place in our division of the Cleveland Guardians. They don't play well on the road. Just 2-16, have one of the best home records in all of baseball with 20 wins, 11 losses at home. They're on the road right now. Got a tough schedule coming up. We'll get to that during the broadcast.
1: One of the other elements at play here, the 640 starts this time of year, the shadows can be a little difficult, and we've heard several players home and away talk about the difficulties of picking up spin in particular early in the ball game. Is that something that a pitcher can take advantage of?
0: Well, I think they can. I think if you have a tough time picking out the spin on a baseball, not sure, fastball, a breaking ball, changeup spin, so it can be somewhat challenging. But those are the things you really can't worry about. I know that certain times that the pitcher with that sun in his eyes has a tough time seeing home plate as well. The toughest position to play here defensively is center field. With the sun the way it is out there in center field, we got Cody Clemens out there here today.
1: Cody running around in center again, hoping to get Byron out there sooner rather than later as Joe goes to the mound. Now, with Joe Ryan, you never quite know what is he going to use in addition to that good fastball of his. Some nights it's a bunch of splitters. Some nights it's a bunch of curveballs. Some nights it's a bunch of sweepers. Maybe it's going to be a slider against the White Sox first time out. Sweeper was really, really good.
0: Yeah, and that's what makes Joe special. He's able to kind of manage a ball game and be able to make adjustments in game. And he reads hitters well as to how they react to certain pitches. And he's able to adjust out there on the mound.
1: Obviously, one big difference in this lineup tonight, no Munetaki Murakami, the outstanding rookie from Japan. Hamstring issue, he's on the injured list. But what do you know, they've got another big young stud rookie to bring up in his stead. Jacob Gonzalez will be playing in just his second major league game. He went 1-for-3 in his debut against the Tigers. He was the 11th player now to debut at the White Sox before the month of June. That is the second most in baseball since 1945. He was a 15th overall pick out of Ole Miss as a shortstop. One of those guys who all the way up. In high school, he was the quarterback. He was a star pitcher in Southern California. He was the shortstop for Team USA. He won a national title as a shortstop at Ole Miss. Actually going to be wearing a first baseman's glove over there at first base tonight in his second big league game. But, boy, they've got young talent just pushing their way to the big leagues, and they're finding spots for them as opposed to saying, well, we already got a shortstop. Sorry. They're finding ways to get them on the field.
0: Yeah, you look at their draft. They do what the Twins do, and that is draft athletic players, and most of the time they are shortstops. But you look at his numbers down there, Gonzalez in the minor leagues. He had only hit 18 home runs in his whole minor league career. He hit 19 down there at AAA, led the league in RBI, so making an impact right now.
1: Joe Ryan is just about set to go. He will adjust the laces on those matte black spikes. He'll swing his arms around and get ready to face Sam Antonacci. He walked Antonacci to open the ballgame in Chicago. Antonacci then stole second. That is one thing the Twins have really struggled with in this five-game losing streak. Teams have been running with impunity against them. The lefty Antonacci takes a first pitch strike, and we are underway. The count is 0-1. Antonacci excels in the on-base department because he'll walk, he'll spray the ball, and he has been hit by 11 pitches. 0-1 pitch, swung on and missed, and that was the knuckle curve, and it's 0-2 to Antonacci. When you run as aggressively as he does, Danny, hit by pitch, that's as good as having 11 extra doubles.
0: He gets on base and not afraid to run. Thought he bunts a little bit more than he has so far, but might come around also.
1: Leads off against righties. He'll hit seventh or eighth against lefties. Plays left field. Another one of the young talents on this roster. The 0-2 pitch is swung on and dribbled foul back at home plate. And it stays 0-2. Joe was super efficient last time out. That's why he was still out there in the eighth inning and still had really good stuff. And the Twins need length. Five straight losses. In each of them, the starter's gone 4 2/3 or less. 0-2. Swung on right back up the middle off the glove. Picked up by Gray and bobbled by Gray. And Gray loses that one into the grass in shallow center field, and Antonacci's able to reach. Well, it came right back up the box at 97 miles an hour. I don't know if it hit Joe's glove or not. Gray got over there in plenty of time. Had his shoulder squared to it, Danny. He just missed it. And it's going to be an error on Gray.
0: Yeah, it deflected off the glove of Ryan, and it slowed it down a little bit, and then that caused Gray to have to kind of slow down a little bit and field it to his right.
1: Running game certainly in play as the first pitch hit for Vargas high in the air to right center field. Martin and Clemens converge, base of the wall. Clemens leaps. It's high off the top of the wall. Antonacci can motor. He scoots into third, and it's going to be a double. A first pitch double for Miguel Vargas, and the smoking hot White Sox come out swinging. The runners on at second and third and nobody out here in the top of the first. 10th double of the year for Vargas, who is performing at an all-star level. And they're now at second and third for Benintendi, the veteran. Boy, that pitch was clobbered to right center. Clemens leapt for it, and it hit about 18 inches above and to the right of his glove out there in right center off the out-of-town scoreboard. Infield will come in. Benintendi was 1-for-3 against Ryan last week. And the first pitch is wide, 1-0. So Vargas hunting a first pitch fastball, and he got what he wanted. And now it's up to Joe to see if he can limit the damage here. 1-0 pitch, swung on a missed, and the count is 1-1.
0: Good little breaking ball right there, and that kept it down below his hands, back ankle. See if he can repeat that.
1: Benintendi has been a real problem here at Target Field throughout his career. Bats left-handed, uses the whole field. 1-1, fouled straight back, and the count is 1-2. And now Joe can hunt that strikeout with runners at second and third, looking for out number one.
0: And that's what Joe has in his arsenal. He's got swing and miss stuff.
1: It is such an equalizer when you can just take care of business at home plate. Ryan assumes a position on that pitching rubber and looks back, the infield drawn in tight behind him. And the pitch is swung and a miss, and he climbed the ladder with a fastball to strike out Benintendi. What a beautiful sequence there. A fastball that he missed with, and a couple of sweepers to get ahead, and then ran that one up off the top rail. No way to catch up.
0: That had some rise to it right there. 96, top of the zone.
1: That'll bring the dangerous Colson Montgomery into the batter's box. You heard John laying out his resume. Six straight games with a hit. Homeward in back-to-back games. And he swings a broken bat flare behind a drawn-in infield. Kiechel retreats, makes the catch, and he chases the runner back to third. Joe Ryan sawed him off. He came inside with a heater, and he broke his bat and popped him up. And even with the infield drawn in, a hustling Kiechel able to retreat back to the shallow outfield grass and make the catch for a pop-up out number two.
0: A good play right there. He's playing in on the grass. Boy, like an outfielder, he drifted back and knew exactly, hurry up and turn around, get the ball back in.
1: And knowing how aggressive Antonacci is over at third base, so now it's up to Chase Mydroth. Mydroth, another guy who will spray the ball around. This is a multi-dimensional offense. They've got some thump, certainly less without Murakami and his 20-plus home runs. But, you know, guys like Montgomery, Murakami, Vargas, they'll hit the ball out of the park. The other guys are kind of slash-and-run guys. When you look at the Antonacci's and Mydroth, Tristan Peters, they'll bunt. Everybody on Will Venable's team is a guy who is capable of and potentially going to be asked to bunt. They'll squeeze, steal bases. It's a fun brand of baseball.
0: Yeah, and this is a discussion here at length right now as to how they want to kind of go after him. They want to make sure that they're on the same page. With the base open, you've got a young rookie, just one game under his belt in the on-deck circle.
1: So Mydroth, again, a veteran high-contact guy who doesn't chase. And you do have a rookie on deck in his first-ever game in Jacob Gonzalez. Pitch is down and away. It was a slider that missed. One ball, no strikes. Gonzalez wearing the 7. That for a while was a hot seller there on the south side. Tim Anderson's number back when he was winning batting titles. You still see a bunch of Anderson 7s in the crowd. 1-0 pitch. And that misses in. Sinker. And the count is 2-0.
2: The called ball is being challenged by the catcher.
1: I think Caratini's going to miss this one.
2: It is a ball. Minnesota has one remaining.
1: Danny, I can't help but think of Ben May in Bradenton when I see that, when they were testing out the ABS last year.
0: Oh.
1: And it was about the 8th inning, 100 degrees, about the 13th challenge. Just disgustedly looking up at the press box. 2-0 pitch. That one gets the corner. Slider on the outer edge. It's 2-1. That slider away to Mydroth, you have to be careful because he'll shoot it to right. Kiechel's played up the middle. Bell is off the bag at first. Runners on at second and third. Joe trying to dance out of danger. Finds the zone again, and that's the four-seamer in the count 2-2. Two balls and two strikes. Mydroth hasn't taken the lumber off his shoulder. An error, a double. But Ryan has responded with a strikeout and a pop-up. Now trying to get out of the inning without a bruise. What a lift that would be. The 2-2. Just off the outside corner. Four-seam fastball, and again, Mydroth does not chase. One of the league's more disciplined hitters, and the count is full. The rookie Gonzalez on deck, first base open. Joe checks the runners. Now the payoff. Swung on a miss, and he struck him out on a sweeper. Second and third, nobody out, no problem for Joe Ryan as he fans a pair, gets a broken bat pop-up, and the Twins are out of the first unscathed. Outstanding work by Ryan. We'll keep it right here at Target Field. Remind everybody that you can't spell triple without trip. Today's contestant in Quick Trips Around the Bases, our good buddy Grant Olson in St. Cloud, Minnesota. 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
0: Also got a reach to infinity and beyond here at Target Field. It's happening this Sunday for Toy Story Day. Round up your friends for the special ticket package. It's going to include tickets to the ball game and an exclusive co-branded Twins and Toy Story Spirit jersey. You've got a friend in the Twins, so giddy up, partner, and get your tickets now at twins.com/Toy Story.
1: I like the giddy up. You did well with that. Perkins couldn't say it without laughing.
3: I didn't write it.
0: I'm laughing.
1: Jung Hoo Lee is on target. The Giants outfielder had himself a day to remember at the plate yesterday as the Giants put up 19 runs in a 19-4 victory over the Rockies at Coors Field. Where else would you have a 19-4 game? Lee went 5-for-6, drove in 2, his batting average up over 300 now. It's brought to you by Target, proud partner of the Twins. Did you notice the Giants, they swapped out the third base coach?
0: Yeah, they had Ron Wotus there for 3 games, and then they brought back Gary Pettis.
1: As now the permanent third base coach.
0: Yes, good man, good base runner. He'll help out in a lot of aspects with the Giants. Didn't the Yankees score like a record 11 runs? In
1: 13 runs in one inning.
0: In one inning.
1: Yeah. And they did not have a single run or a hit in any other of the 8 innings. That was up in Sacramento. Baseball's a goofy game.
0: Especially in Sacramento.
1: Here's Byron Buxton. He welcomed David Sandlin to the big leagues. He challenged his first pitch called a strike, won the challenge. It was deemed a ball. And then he hit the next pitch in the seats for a home run. Speaking of a ball, there's one out in the stands, or out of the stands. Peters has to run over and grab it out in left center and flip it up into a fan. Sandlin, impressive. He was undeterred by that leadoff home run from Buxton. Got the next 18 in order. And his first pitch here is low, one ball, no strikes. The key? Landing his curveball. He threw Buxton a couple of heaters, and Byron belted his 24th career leadoff homer on the second. 59 pitches later, he was through 6 innings. Byron swings and misses at that cutter, and the count is 1-1. Primary, secondary pitch was the curveball, and it was a good breaking pitch. Sandlin, big right-hander, works quickly. He's from Oklahoma. And there's a breaking ball off the plate away. That's the curve, and it's 2-1. Hails from Owosso, Oklahoma, a Tulsa suburb that also produced former Twin Dylan Bundy. Steps back and delivers. Swung on a chop foul up the third base line. Speaking of third base coaches, and it's 2-2. Ron Wotus, he's been a Giant forever, hasn't he?
0: Well, he's still always been around with the organization. He does some minor league stuff, but good baseball man.
1: Here's a 2-2 pitch, and that's taken high, 3-2. Pettis for years, I think, want to say Rangers, third base coach for a long time. Good to see him back in the game.
0: Came up minor leagues, A-ball, AA, AAA, big leagues with him.
1: 3-2. Swung on a miss. He struck him out. It was a cutter, and down goes Byron Buxton. He's out on strikes, and here's Brooks Lee, fresh off a 2-homer game. Pettis was with Angels coming up?
0: Yeah.
1: He was with that group with Brunansky and whatnot down in El Paso?
0: Yep.
1: Brooks Lee is crouched into the box. He was 0-for-2, saw just 4 pitches against Sandlin, and he cracks this one to right field for a base hit. Well, he jumped right on that cutter, Danny. It was a pitch the Twins didn't see much of in Chicago, but it was a cutter to strike out Buxton, and it was a first pitch cutter, and Brooks wasted no time as he drilled it to right field.
0: Pretty aggressive right there. Not much movement on that ball.
1: Here's Cody Clemens. What a great month of May for Cody. Hit 261 in May with an OPS over 800. Really solid road trip. Some of those hard outs started turning into hits. He looks at a breaking ball for a strike, 0-1. Now he was 0-for-2 as well against Sandlin. Again, Buck had the only hit, and he saw 7 pitches total. That's what made the outing so impressive. It was strike one out. Averaged 10 pitches per inning. And a pitch down and in here, and the count is 1-1. This is the first time the Twins have seen David Sandlin pitch from the stretch. He gave up a leadoff home run, retired 18 straight. So with Brooks at first, finally seeing what Sandlin looks like from a set position. Closed off a little bit. His third baseman, Vargas, well off the line. And Cody hammers one into right field, and that's a base hit. They won't test Nishida, the right fielder. Lee trots on down to second base. It was a heater at 98. And Cody turned it around at 106. Back-to-back base hits for a couple of Twins left-handers, and they're on at first and second for Josh Bell. Boy, that ball was middle-middle, too.
0: Yeah, they're recognizing the fastball there. They might be onto something there. Pretty good swings, both by Lee and now Clemens. Let's see if keep the line moving here with Josh Bell.
1: Yeah, big spot for Bell, and he swings late at a sweeper and swings through it. It's 0-1. Twins have already doubled their hit total against David Sandlin, one out into this ballgame. That second out is a little different. Here's the pitch, and it's a little dribbler foul. And obviously not the ideal situation to make your debut and then pitch against the same guy 5 days later. Steve Stone was in here earlier, and he said, for a veteran pitcher, he almost felt like it was an advantage, but as a young pitcher, he felt like advantage hitter. 0-2 pitch. Swung on and hit foul the other way. Following the end of the Pirates series yesterday, they had the kids come run the bases on Sundays like the Twins do. And Josh was running the bases with his kids. He was carrying the youngest, the other two in tow, in uniform, at a place he used to call home. 0-2 looked at wide. One ball, two strikes. Has been a much better hitter at home. 260 hitter at home, 181 on the road. And the OPS is over 130 points higher at home. And he watches a breaking ball low, and it's 2-2. That's a pitch, Danny, the Twins struggled to lay off in Chicago.
0: That's a good pitch for him. Bell turning it into a good at-bat right now.
1: Two balls, two strikes, and two on. We're in the home first. And he swings and fouls over near the Twins' dugout. A little ricochet up for Bailey Ober to grab. Update on Bailey Ober today. They had some imaging done. It doesn't look like anything's torn in that elbow. They're just going to shut him down here for a little while. Not going to throw. See if the inflammation calms down. 2-2 pitch. Swung on and dribbled again towards first base, and Bell says it's a foul ball, and it is. Gonzalez grabbed it at first base, and now he wants to throw it in the seats, and he lobs it up to some fans. Went right off his foot. Vargas at third. Montgomery has become a really good defensive shortstop. Mydroth at second. You could see Montgomery and Mydroth up the middle for this club for a long time. And Gonzalez, freshly minted over at first. And Bell swings and misses. He chased that sweeper down in the dust. It's the second strikeout of the inning for David Sandlin. And it will be up to Trevor Larnach with two outs and two on. And hopefully Larnach able to go to school on what Lee and Clemens did. I would doubt, Danny, just based on how we see teams pitch Trevor Larnach, he's going to see a fastball in the zone early in this count, at least not on purpose.
0: Well, he's been swinging a good hot bat.
1: Mm-hmm. Hit one in the river. First pitch to Larnach is a fastball, but it's in off the plate, a cut fastball at 93, 1-0. That's the pitch that leaked out into the heart of the plate for Brooks Lee to hit. Big right-hander sets, closed off and delivers. This one lined right back up the middle and into center field. Brooks Lee's going to round at third. He's going to score easily. Clemens into third base. RBI single, Trevor Larnach, and it's a 1-0 Twins advantage. Curveball, Danny. It was outside and good recognition by Larnach, and he was able to flip that ball into center field.
0: Yeah, off the end of the bat, but still good enough. He waited on it. He'd been watching the curveballs that they were flipping up there to Josh Bell. And just his swing plane, everything was right on that breaking ball.
1: Is that all about recognizing the spin early enough to be able to wait back on it?
0: Well, sometimes I think, you get in there and say, I'm looking for a curveball. I'm not looking for spin. I'm looking for the curveball.
1: Martin now the hitter, and Austin takes wide. One ball, no strikes.
0: And I think being on the on-deck circle, watching how they pitch Josh Bell, okay, first pitch fastball inside, show it to me, and then all of a sudden came back with the breaking ball.
1: They're on the corners here for Austin. Got to get him going again. swings and misses, and the count is 1-1. We've seen some bigger swings from Austin in this stretch where he's been battling.
0: You talked about his pitch count last time, what, 10 innings per inning. Last time out, he's already 22 pitches here in the bottom of the first and in trouble.
1: Runners on the corners, they've been able to wait him out. There's a curveball hit high in the air to center field. Peters puts his glove up to block the sun, steps back into the sunshine, and makes the catch. That was a 23-pitch first inning for young David Sandlin. The Twins come up with a run on three hits. They leave a pair. We've played one. Joe Ryan with a 1-0 lead to work with on your home for Twins baseball.
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